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2: What is up? Ooh, didn't mean to peek out there for a second. Headphones is freaked out on me. I think we're party rocking too hard. Let's see. All right, we're good. What's up, everybody? This is Alex or whatever. You're listening to Go Back to California. The worst show ever. It's for dumb bozo guys that suck. Not really, but today is our insult special day, so I thought I'd lead with that. Let's talk about the music we just heard first, and then we'll get into it. We started that off with I'll Be Glad When You're Dead, You Rascal You by Louis Prima. And then we had Don't Talk to Me by Gus Baldwin and the Sketch, which is actually a cover from Gigi Allen. A really good cover when he was all power poppy and not, like, you know, gross and stuff. Then we had Adventure Capitalist from Austin's Flags, Ez Amor by Finale, Headache by Sick Thoughts, and The Kids Are Getting Crazy by Yardwork. Follow that up, last but not least, is Let Me Cook You by Los Bichos. And like I said, you're listening to Go Back to California. We're discussing insults, basically. So I asked you guys on Instagram for your favorite insults, and y'all hit it up hardcore. Now, if you want to know how you could get involved with the show, you could always check out our Instagram at gobacktocalifornia.show. And throughout the show, if you want to leave a voicemail, you can at our voicemail number, 512-309-1984. We're going to be talking about insults all night long. It's going to be a good time. But let's go back to the music for now. This is some surprises coming up later, but wouldn't it be a good surprise if I told you what they were? Right? Right. This is Go Back to California, Alex whatever. Blah, blah, blah.
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1: What is up, everybody? Ding, ding, ding, ding, ding. Hey, everybody. This is Alex Whatever. You're listening to Go Back to California on a beautiful Monday night, 7:35 p.m. in the great state of Lockhart. And we are grooving on KLKT.org. And if you're in town, 107.9 FM. Hope you guys are having an amazing night. I know I am. I'm going to ruin it, though, because tonight is the night of insults. You jerks. You bunch of dorks over there. Sorry. I'm just too nice. It's hard for me to be mean. But let's talk about the songs we just heard. We started that set off with... Let's see what we got here. I Can't Tell You What to Do by ESG, even though sometimes I would love to. Look at Me, Look at Me by South Korean band Lee Nalchi. An amazing Korean group that I've discovered. And then we had... Let me go ahead and check this out here. We had God Made Me Funky by MD Express. Pretty sweet there. The band Chick Chick Chick turned me on to it on their YouTube page. Pretty fun. Ooh, we don't like that. We don't like that sound. We'll see what we can do in a little bit. But I hope you guys are, again, having a great night. We are here. Tonight we're discussing insults, like I said. I asked you guys on Instagram for your favorite insults. Y'all didn't disappoint me. Now, if you want to know how you can get involved with the show and learn more, you can check us out on Instagram at gobacktocalifornia.show. And you can leave us a voicemail throughout the show at 512-309-1984 telling me what your favorite insult is. Now, this is exciting because I picked up this book. I think it was this weekend. I don't know. Time goes by crazy. But I picked up this book at Fringe House, which is a local thrift shop here in Lockhart. And it really, honestly, the reason why we're doing this show is because of this book. And the book is called The Giant Book of Insults. It's compiled by Louis A. Safian. And it's published in 1967. So you know it's got some mean, mean stingers in there. So I figured, oh, heck, I just read a couple of them. Now, he breaks it up in different categories. And this one, I really appreciate that. Because we start this off, a section off here. By the way, I don't know if anyone knows about Louis A. Safian. Let me know. I couldn't find any info on him. But we have a bunch of... So this first group of insults is all about big heads. Now, it's about guys with... big egos, not actual like big heads, because I have a big head and I'm self-conscious about it and I don't want people to make fun of it. All right, so let's read some of these sweet, sweet insults. Let me get something queued up here while we read this up. All right, cool. All right, I'm pretty excited about this. Okay, big head guys. He has such a big head. He's so conceited that he has his x-rays retouched. I don't know. I could probably do better. I could do better. We could do better. Let's check it out. Let's say the next one we got here is... He's so conceited. He's got such a big head, ladies and gentlemen. Every time he looks in the mirror, he takes a bow. Ooh. Love it. These are the height of insults in 1967. Just to remind you guys that this guy, his head is so friggin' big, you can make a fortune renting his head out as a balloon. I don't know if that one really makes sense. I think maybe balloons were rare in the 60s, so you could, like, you could rent out balloons, I guess, about it. But hey, insult. All right. Here's another one that's kind of... This guy is so friggin' conceited, he has a colored self-portrait of himself. Yeah, I don't know. Maybe color was expensive back then because they only had everything in black and white. And you have to be pretty conceited for that, I guess. This guy's so conceited. Last one, I promise. For this one. But I'm going to be reading these all night long, baby. A bunch of guys are so conceited that on their last birthday, they sent their parents a congratulations card. Man, it would have been better if I said congratulations right, huh?
0: Damn.
1: I'm going to keep trying. We're going to get through this together. You're listening to Go Back to California. We're going to play some more music in a sec. I'm going to try to forget this last couple of minutes here.
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0: Go back to California.
1: Let's see. Who? What mics are everybody on?
2: Check. I hear
0: check. We got guest two, guest three.
3: Check.
2: I hear you.
0: We don't even need a guest one. What's up, everybody? This is Alex or whatever. You're listening to Go Back to California. So sorry about that. So sorry you're listening to this show, but we do have some friends. What's up?
3: I'm almost done with my piccolo.
0: Oh, okay, cool. Solo. Oh, yeah, no. Dan, the thing is, we have special guests in right now. We got Dan, lead singer of Gravity Hotel.
2: Yep.
0: In the building. Say what's up, Dan.
3: Hey, what's up, everyone?
0: Ooh, that's
2: a high piccolo.
0: Yeah, let's put that piccolo down. Let's just turn it all the way down.
3: Bring it down a couple octaves.
0: Let's just bring it down. There we go. We got Dan from Gravity Hotel here. Local Lockhart. What's legend, up? Celebrity.
2: Completely.
0: Bon vivant.
2: And it's just, and I don't.
0: And you got Will.
2: Real quick, I don't know if you know this, but when I was a kid and we would play house,
0: mm-hmm.
2: My name was always Dan.
0: Dan's a no good. Kidding. Dan's yeah. a
3: I don't
0: solid
3: know why.
0: Name.
3: Probably because when we met when we were little kids.
2: Just Dan.
0: Did you guys meet? Okay, also, we have Will here. And Will, you just got to know Will. He's just around. He's got a lot of things going on.
3: Will, the old scholar.
0: What's that high pitch, dude? Paul, you got to come in here. You got to fix your stuff, dude. This is ridiculous.
2: No. We're
0: no, good. I'm just joking. We're good.
2: Just turn it down.
0: I just have my friends hanging out. And you guys, what's your guys's. Let's start with Dan. What's your history of insults? Are you a big insult guy?
3: Well, I've probably more have historical balance on the insultee.
0: Oh, you're the insultee.
3: Yeah, probably. That's probably a more familiar area for me. But,
0: oh,
3: you know,
0: dude,
3: you're
0: in the same club.
3: I've been awful tempted a lot of times, but
2: to insult,
3: But yeah. I can never remember the best ones.
0: Yeah, it always comes at you later.
3: That's the true indicator of a insultee is you never remember them.
0: No, yeah, it goes by quick. And then Will, what about you? You're a big insult guy?
2: I'm not really.
0: He's just a nice guy.
2: And, yeah, I mean, like, honestly, I'll tell you, Alex, yes. I've spent my last 2 weeks just kind of looking in my coffee cup and daydreaming about running from the cops.
0: Yeah.
2: You know?
0: That's why I wake up every morning.
2: And that's, yeah, and I started thinking about my biggest insult, and if you want, are we going to talk about it now? Because
0: yeah.
2: I can bring it. So
0: we could talk about it, man.
2: I was in third grade. I went to the school called St. Andrews.
0: Shout out St.
2: Which
0: Andrews.
2: Really prepared me for public school in a fashion of learning how to write.
0: Yeah.
2: But
0: I mean, probably school.
2: Miss Wilburn was late. And I don't even know where I got. I probably only heard this from my dad, probably yelling at my mom.
3: Right, that's usually how I get them.
0: Yeah.
2: You know what I mean? Like, I'm in third grade. Like, I'm not thinking of this.
0: Shout out to dads making fun of the moms in front of kids.
2: Well,
0: get us out the insults. That's awesome.
2: So, okay, she's running late. Miss Wilburn runs in. This is third grade. And just out of nowhere, I go, "Where you been?" Writing a hot check. And
0: man,
2: no, hold on, I'm done.
0: How old were you? What grade was this?
2: Third grade.
0: Third grade, okay.
2: And she went to the eraser board, or to the chalkboard, and she grabbed an eraser, and she threw it.
0: Oh my God.
2: And it hit me.
3: Was it straight, the big long ones
2: yeah.
3: that took like half the chalkboard up?
2: Yeah, no, it was like, it was like quarter of that. Like,
3: okay, yeah.
2: But it was flipped. But it hit me in the face.
3: I guess it
2: But I didn't go home and talk. I was just like, wow, this is how we roll.
0: Yeah.
2: But other kids went and were like, Miss Wilburn threw an eraser at Mr. Rhodes.
0: Yeah.
2: Well, I wasn't Mr. Then,
0: yeah,
2: Will
0: they,
2: Rhodes.
0: They so, kids called you that back then. They respected
2: yeah,
0: you already.
2: Yeah, yeah,
0: you
2: yeah.
0: had the gravitas like, of Mr. Rhodes.
2: So,
3: it was like Wayne Gretzky.
0: Well,
2: No.
3: had it in a third grade.
2: No, so. But this is where you feel bad about it.
0: Okay, I guess.
2: Is she got fired.
3: Wow.
2: And I didn't go home talking about it. Other
3: this is
2: kids,
3: why you never
2: but it was the yellow chalk. So the yellow chalk was hanging on my face.
3: This is exactly why you never became an insulter fan because you were always probably just expecting the eraser. To
2: yeah, I just and it's that. It is also like in your third grade, like who goes, "Where you been?" writing a hot check.
3: Right.
2: Like, I wonder if
1: she actually
2: that's really,
1: that's pretty good.
2: That's really
1: a hot check. How did you know what a hot check was?
2: I don't know. And my parents, I think. My dad would be yelling at my mom.
1: Oh yeah.
2: You know, you've been writing hot checks, Charlotte. But like but my whole thing is like
3: a hot potato.
2: Unfortunately, she got fired.
1: Wow. Well, let that be a lesson to all you teachers out there. Be careful for Will Rose. Because the curse of Will Rose will
2: where you been? Writing a hot check.
1: This is Go Back to California. We're going to listen to some more music. Whatever, whatever, whatever. Who cares?
4: Hello. I'm a pretty lady, and you're listening to Go Back to California on KLKTLP 107.9 Lockhart, Texas. I love kissing and flirting.

What happened to Zeke? Oh, he's dead on a Jones, man. How about Dave? OD'd on alcohol. Oh, what's Rock doing? Oh, he's living with his mother. How about James? He's gone straight.

0: What's up, everybody? This is Alex or whatever. You're listening to Go Back to California. Hanging out with my friends, Dan. Say hi, Dan.
1: Hey, what's up, everyone?
0: And my friend, Will. Say hi, Will.
2: What up?
0: Will's still taking it hard about the last insult he said. He's on a natural insulter. It's really... It's hitting them hard.
2: I'm not natural.
0: Yeah. Oh, man. It's okay. Hey, buddy. We'll talk about this. We'll talk about this.
1: She wrote a lot of checks after that.
0: Yeah, she wrote a lot of good... cold checks after that. Yeah. Let's talk about the music we just heard. I forgot to read back the other songs. We heard Ugly by Violent Femmes. And then I Hate Myself and Want to Die by Nirvana.
2: That's nice.
0: Which is kind of like an insult to themselves.
2: I know. So I play a lot of Nirvana.
0: Oh, I've heard about you, yeah. That you're a Nirvana fan. Yeah. I've heard tell. And then we had Hey Dummy by the X-Bats. We had Shut Up by the Stranglers. Shoot You Down by APB. Fountain of Filth by Devo. Dumb Boys by Iggy Pop. Yeah, Will is actually in an amazing Nirvana cover band called No Recess. And they actually played a set on this show. And it was probably one of the coolest sets we've done.
2: We had a blast.
0: You saw the video and everything. If you guys want to know about it, we have our YouTube channel. It's youtube.com/@GoBackToCalifornia, where you can see Will rocking out hardcore.
2: We were.
0: It was good, dude.
2: We played a hard one on that, too. We didn't...
0: Was it Breed?
2: We weren't... Yeah, we played Breed.
0: We
2: weren't playing for the pretty boys.
0: Yeah, no, for sure. Yeah. You're playing for me, which, I mean, I had that beard, so I don't know how pretty I was. Yeah, exactly. You can hear it on the radio when I'm talking sometimes with my beard.
1: Yeah.
0: It's like that. So, yeah, I'm hanging out with my two friends, my friends I go on walks with every week. Mm-hmm. And I'm also talking... we're discussing insults because we found this big book of insults... that was published in 1968, and it's called The Giant Book of Insults. It's compiled by Louis A. Safyong, and it's got some real good stingers in there. I have a couple of my favorites that I pulled up, but I think Dan's comic timing delivery is so amazing that I want him to kind of go through some. So, yeah. Dan, why don't you go ahead and read one? I'll read one back after that.
1: Yeah, sure. I'll just say that this book came out in 1968. Probably... makes a lot of sense with how 68 turned out. I mean, it was such a wonderful time of the history that, you know, we needed a giant book of insults.
0: You need an insult.
2: Is this the book I'm reading from 1968?
0: Yeah. That's why they have names. That's why they have insults like in your nose with a rubber hose kind of stuff.
1: Right. All right, so we got the... There's the, like, divided up in sections.
0: Yeah, yeah. Read it, and I'm going to hit a rim shot every time.
1: I'll take one from the boozers.
0: All right, booze it up.
1: All right, this guy can get loaded on scotch tape.
0: King of Sting.
1: Hold all applause to the end.
0: Okay, sorry, I'm sorry. Sorry about that. You guys calm down. Just let him do his thing.
2: Calm down.
0: Guys, God. All right, go ahead. Next. Oh, okay, you want me to read the next one?
1: I'll read the next one.
0: I'm going to read this one, though.
1: The answer is the next one.
0: My favorite one is... this one's from Dumbbells. The closest he'll come to a brainstorm is a light drizzle. Wait, hold on. I gotta hit the button. All right, there we go. All right, Dan, hit me with another one.
1: His favorite drink.
0: Yep.
1: The next one.
0: Nice, dude. Oh wait, hold on. I gotta get better at. All right, there we go. So that's some of the amazing, mean-spirited stings you could hear from 1967 to 1968.
2: Can I tell you? I don't. It's not really insult, but it was insult.
0: It's all coming back to him now.
2: No, it's not really coming back to me, but I was going to tell you another... I'm kind of a legend in my hometown, and my sister's kids still know the legend.
0: Oh,
2: and
0: wow. So
2: it's kind of an insult, but I'll go through the story real quick.
0: No, take your time.
2: So if you look at... I think we call them annuals then, but they call them yearbooks now.
0: Yeah, okay. Yeah.
2: So when I was a senior, you know, you had to get your senior... picture made, and I had a lot of mousse on, but I undid it, and then I went back. So I was on. This is when I got. Remember, this is when they fired me from student council. I was impeached for bringing Coors Light to the canned food drive.
0: Yeah, yeah. It counts as canned food,
2: and that was in November.
0: Okay,
2: so I was, you know, didn't have much going on, but what I did a month before that, I was getting my senior picture made, and I was like, if I just get in my white t-shirt and take off like the nice button down and just do my hair like this, maybe I could get in as a freshman. So I went, the lady hated me, like, who impeached me from student council, and I was president. Like,
0: these
2: I said,
0: ladies hate you throughout your life. That's a common theme.
2: It is a theme.
0: Yeah.
2: But what I did is, they go, "What is your name?" before I went to the picture, and I just didn't know what to say, and I just go, "Tommy Chestuti."
0: Tommy Chestuti.
2: And I can send you a picture. So. No way that I think this is going to make the yearbook.
0: This is amazing.
2: No way that I think this is going to make the yearbook.
0: Yeah. This is legendary.
2: They didn't catch it. So, you know how, like, you used to look at your yearbook, and it would be like, Dan, page 309, 316.
0: Yeah.
2: Tommy Testudi is just on page 405.
0: That's 405, dude.
2: And he made it. And he is a freshman.
0: That's awesome.
2: At Amarillo High. And she was so mad because she had fired me from student council.
0: Yeah.
2: And she was so mad.
0: I thought we fixed this problem. Like,
2: it ruined her life that Tommy Testudi made it. And Tommy Testudi is an Amarillo legend who never made other than one day at school.
0: That's so funny, dude. Tommy Testudi.
2: And that's an ultimate insult, right?
1: That's pretty good.
0: You got to send me that picture. I'll put it on Instagram.
2: I'll send you a Tommy Testudi picture.
1: Dude, this is why Will decided to take up the no recess thing, because he was in trouble.
0: He never got to have recess.
1: Yeah. He's like, let's go with no recess.
0: Hey, actually, now that we're talking about band stuff, where can people find no recess stuff at? If they want to know about it,
2: I'm not for sure. Because
0: on the internet.
2: I guess they can find it on the internet.
0: Look at the internet.
1: I'm not sure.com or.
2: No. I mean, we always call
0: TommyTestudi.net.
2: No, it's DemCatsATX.
0: Okay, DemCatsATX.
2: Yeah, DemCatsATX. We'll probably do a Grateful Dead show next.
0: Sick, dude. And then Dan,
2: I'm starting to make a record for. I haven't made a record in a long time.
0: You're making a record?
2: I'm about to. I have songs, and
0: like
2: I
0: a
2: used
0: solo
2: to,
0: one.
2: You know, I've played ACL seven times.
0: That's
2: and
0: sick. Dude.
2: I'm about to get back into the game, and I have a bunch of songs.
0: Send
2: and,
0: me some tracks,
2: and
0: I'll
2: I'm
0: play
2: about
0: it.
2: To. I'm about to start getting back and recording a record, and I'm stoked.
0: That's awesome. Dude.
2: Yeah.
0: Are you recording it yourself? Or?
2: No. I'm hopefully with homeboy Josh.
0: Oh, you're doing it with Josh?
2: I want to do a little bit with Josh.
0: I'm going to do a little bit with Gion. Dang, that's awesome. I didn't know about that.
2: Yeah.
0: Gion's cool too. I met him the other day.
2: Yeah. So I like both those are Vibe Studios. So I'm excited just to kind of. Sure. I'll probably be hitting you up, Dan.
0: If you want to know about that studio, it's brainstemrecording.com. Josh does all our live music stuff. And Dan, where can people find about Gravity Hotel?
1: Yeah, easy. Just tell Alexa play Gravity Hotel.
0: Okay. tell me to play Gravity Hotel.
1: Or you can find us Spotify, Apple Music,
0: all the places.
1: Amazon. We're Instagram @gravity_hotel_band.
0: Sick.
1: Yeah.
0: All right. Cool. So we're gonna go to this little band from England, and this is a pretty good insult. The band is The Fall, but the song is British People in Hot Weather.
2: I have seen The Fall.
0: Really?
2: Yeah, like 20 years ago at Stubbs.
0: The Fall is one of those bands.
2: I am the fly.
0: Or Totally Wire. I remember The Fall is always like a band. Every time a new song that I'd ever heard come out, I'm like, oh, it's The Fall.
2: Yeah.
0: So we're gonna go to British People in Hot Weather, the most ultimate insult to God and humanity. This is Go Back to California. I'm Alex Whatever. And you stink.

0: favorite insult?
1: Well, there's many. But I think my favorite as a kid was up your butt and around the corner. Two blocks down and out your... What rhymes with corner? Yeah, beautiful.

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1: There's a series of children's books, not necessarily for little kids, but older elementary school age kids. It's fairly popular. They've made movies of it, Diary of a Wimpy Kid. And there's a book where the main character, Greg, has to use a filler word, filler insult, instead of a curse word. And the choice he lands upon is raspberry plastic tickle bear. And you have to be, I think, of a certain age, youth, to understand that. But it's something I've used too much because it just stays in my head. Its absurdity causes it to linger in my mind. Raspberry plastic tickle bear.

0: Traveling. What's up, everybody? This is Alex or whatever. I'm hanging out with my friends Will and Dan.
1: Hello.
0: We're just talking about if you, anyone out there that could start a punk venue, do it.
2: We do. We need
0: to. So that's a call to action. Sorry. But besides that.
3: Just
2: like a DIY venue.
0: We need some more weird stuff in Lockhart. And weird is not an insult. Speaking of insults, that's the theme of the show. I'm good at that.
1: Yeah.
0: See how I wrapped it all up together?
1: You've been insulting me all night.
0: Oh, yeah. No, you being here, your presence is an insult.
3: He's actually a pretty good insult, too. Yeah. Mm-hmm.
0: Yeah. Oh, yeah. I get teared down. But I'm not going to because I'm here with my friends, Will Rose and Dan Goodman, two kings of Sting. No, I'm just joking. They're really nice guys. I just wanted to use the word king of Sting.
2: I like the name Dan Goodman. It feels like when you watch the Golden Girls, that rolls down the credits.
0: Yeah, Dan Goodman, key grip. Yeah. Just a strong name.
3: I strive for the Dan key, Goodman.
0: Key grip, be the Dan, best boy.
3: It could be the best grip, but key grip, come on now.
0: Yeah. Well, yeah, Will's
2: you've been gripping,
0: like,
2: baby.
0: Will's is like catered by Will Rose.
2: Yeah. No, there's no Will Rose. It's just Dan Goodman.
0: Dan Goodman and his friend. hey, everybody. I hope you guys are enjoying.

0: I hear another DJ coming in. I think it's Zena Davis with another volume, another addition to the Sacred Nano show coming up next. But I am going to take as much time as I want to playing these dumb songs with my dumb friends. Thank you guys so much for leaving as much voicemails as you did, and thank you guys for coming on.
1: Oh yeah,
0: thanks for trying to be mean.
2: No,
0: it's not natural for you guys. I could tell.
2: I think we had some good stories, and it was just a great hang.
0: Yeah.
2: Oh wow, who's
0: that's DJ Zena Davis? Yeah, I usually have
2: she sells ice cream on the corner, right?
0: Oh yeah, for sure. Well, she used to. Yeah, she's upset that I shaved my face. But yeah, man, we're just hanging out, having a good time. Oh, and then we ended that with People Everywhere I Go with TV Repairman. If you want to know more about the show, you can always visit us on Instagram at gobacktocalifornia.show. You could find Will Rhodes walking around town.
2: Yeah.
0: Does trotting along?
2: Probably this evening.
0: Probably this evening. Yeah.
3: Tomorrow morning.
0: Yeah, and tomorrow morning, maybe. We'll see. And we got Dan just rocking out all the time. Just all-star rock star.
2: Dan's kind of the glue.
0: Dan is the glue for Lockhart.
2: Yeah.
0: I do think that. I'm not joking.
2: No, yeah. Yeah, like, I think. Yeah.
0: I've told them before. It's like, it's nice to bounce ideas off. That's like our walks. I like our walks like that.
2: Dan's the glue.
3: It's more like a 5-minute epoxy.
0: Yeah, he's like a gorilla glue.
3: I'll give you 5 minutes.
2: And once you smell him, you get high.
0: Yeah, no, yeah. I love sniffing on that boy. I'm telling you, man.
2: Sniff him all night.
3: You got 5 minutes, guys.
0: Yeah, we do have 5 minutes. So let's play some more music, and then we'll get out of here. We got What's Wrong With You by Bratmobile up next. Thank you guys so much for listening to this dumb show called Go Back to California. If you want to hear old episodes, you can check out mixcloud.com/GB2C. I'll see you guys next week.
3: I'm going to go find some ice cream, Will.
0: Yeah, I think well, Dan and Will are just leaving to get ice cream.
2: Yeah, I'm on a bike.
0: Yeah, well, you'll ride on the handlebars, okay?
3: Yeah.
0: All right, good.
3: Wherever we can find
0: push. Go back to California.

0: 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I'm your friendly hyena DJ, Ina Davis, bringing you Sacred Nano with guest Parle of Parle's Bad Cavern.
1: And this is Chair Scoot.
0: This is...
1: That was actually Table
0: chooty,
1: Rumble.
0: The Scooty Chair.
1: Yeah.
0: Not the Chooty Scare.
1: What are we listening to right now?
0: This is... Oh my god! This is Dreamer from Diskette Park.
2: This is really good.
0: Yeah, it's my little background jam. It is pretty chill, huh?
1: We just listened to Alex or whatever say that this is really good. It sounds like Surfer.
0: Yes, Surfing.
1: Surfing.
0: Yes.
1: My bad.
0: They do a similar kind of vaporwave sounding stuff.
1: This is good.
0: Yeah. So what do we got today? I'm bringing you guys some more Outrun. And let me tell you, filtering through the AI slop in this genre is difficult. There's a lot of it.
1: Yeah, there's some house stuff or just like general dance music that I'll find. I'll be like 2-3 seconds into it and be like, what's going on here?
0: Yeah, pro tip, if it wasn't obvious already, all those like vaporwave remix video game music albums that you see on YouTube, most of them are all
1: AI. Yeah, generally if it's like more than, I would say, 5 to 6 hours, it's just an AI slop.
0: Yeah,
1: here to farm,
0: and
1: your
0: they put them out so quick,
1: views.
0: You can tell if they have like 30 albums out.
1: Yeah,
0: you're just like, what is happening here?
1: And if you want to deal damage to them, click on the video and then immediately click it off. That's how you deal psychic damage to the farmers.
0: So, tips from Parle if you want to cause psychic damage to YouTubers that do AI music. That's what you do.
1: It's probably not even AI. I mean, it's probably AI agents.
0: Oh my gosh, even the
1: just fully automated.
0: Even the producers are AI people. But anyway, enough talking. Let's get on. I'm going to start you guys with some The Midnight, because, you know, I'm into them right now. So let's get that started for you.

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1: Every Friday at 5.
0: That blog music we had, let's start from the beginning. The Midnight with Lonely City off of their 2016 album Endless Summer. And then we had Modern's Figuratives, that's off of their 2019 album of the same name. Sorry, I didn't mean to cover my mouth there. Next we had... it sounded muffled.
1: It did. Smash that dumb button.
0: Then we had Clean Eyes, and that was the Midnight
1: Clean
0: Remix.
1: I thought he was saying Green Eyes.
0: Green Eyes.
1: But he was like, I don't mind Green Eyes.
0: And by Simmel... S-Y-M-L, capitalized, all the letters. Simmel?
1: And then simultaneously.
0: What you just heard was Hazy through from Thought Beings. That's off of their 2018 album, Explorers. And we will be exploring some more Outrun-adjacent kind of music.
1: I've been loving this set so far.
0: Thank you. I appreciate that.
1: Here's my hands.
0: Now for someone to write.
1: Excited for more.
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0: KLKT. The last block, what did we have? We started with I Hope It Hurts Like Hell from Lost Outrider. Or wait, it's supposed to be Last Outrider. I'll fix that later. Next was Purple Fire from Elfil? E-L-F-L. And then we had Fire from Juno Dreams and Firewall from Absinthe and Lisa Marie Perkins. I put all the Fire songs all together in a row for you for some reason. I thought it was funny. I don't know. And then what you just heard was Headfirst from Home, who you may recognize as the artist who did Resonance, which was a very popular track like 10 years ago. And we'll have some more after these underwriting announcements.
1: Agradecemos el apoyo para nuestra estación KLKT a Mario's Tacos, que sirven a nuestra comunidad de Lockhart desde el año 2001. Están ubicados al west de la calle San Antonio, número 2111. 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
1: The end of the dial.
0: KLKT.org is what I was trying to say.

0: think it's like a trilogy. There is another song from them in that movie. And I was going to play that song, but I decided to do this one instead because I like it better.
1: There's only one Godzilla movie for me.
0: Which one is that?
1: The really horrible one.
0: I don't know which one that references.
1: It's like the one from the, like, I think it was like the 2000s.
0: Oh.
1: Where they like...
0: Who does he fight?
1: Nobody. Godzilla's just like...
0: Oh!
1: Is like a weird T-Rex.
0: No, when she
1: just shows up.
0: It's the lizard. I love that
1: one. And
0: then
1: like gives birth to Lot Young. They're also pregnant.
0: It's
1: and they're
0: such
1: like,
0: a
1: we
0: bad
1: have to
0: movie.
1: Stop it.
0: And Matthew Broderick's in it. And it's terrible.
1: And also it got an animated cartoon.
0: Yeah.
1: Like a Saturday
0: and
1: morning series.
0: The opening was the same animators who did the Men in Black cartoon opening.
1: Yeah.
0: And it is so cool. That animation is so neat.
1: Yeah.
0: I love it. Oh, goodness.
1: What a terrible film, though.
0: Yeah, but I still, gosh, I loved it when it came. Oh my God, I was a child. I didn't know any better. But I got one more track for you guys before I take off for the evening. And it's from Flint Paper Plastic. Well, Flint and Paper Plastic. It's called Can't Let Go. And I'm going to let you guys go with that one. And I will see you next Monday at 9 p.m. And you can catch Parle on Parle's Bad Cavern Fridays at 5 p.m.
1: May you be like little flecks. Gold drifting on oil.
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1: Trance.
0: Dang it, I'm... oh, boy.

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It's been 30 days, maybe 34, since I left my house, tossed and grown out. The fires burn below, the pistons creak and groan. Under my feet the tension grows, built up like the leaves around my door. They can say it better than I can. After months of neglect, well, I can start over again if I would just let it. This is how we live when we live somewhere, with quiet nights inside, making plans to make a life, to keep it all safe inside and outside. Dear anyone, do you know what that's like, remembering all of it? Our building pieces stacked on top, hanging over each other and packed in. Keep it simple, keep it

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We sell so much of this, people wonder what we put in it. We're gonna tell you right now. Give me about a half a teacup of bass. Now I need a pound of fatback drums.

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1: Stroke it like that, y'all. 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
0: And ran full speed ahead into each other. Got up and they were boom, fighting. I was like, well, damn. Yeah, I can get into this. This how you do it? Pow! Pip! Yeah. I was grabbing nuts, yeah, slam dance on this one.

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0: Hey, y'all, this is Post Malone. Back in 86, Stevie Ray Vaughan inspired Texans to take pride in ending roadside litter. That spirit lives on. Let's keep it going and do our part to keep Texas looking its best. I'm proud to take part in keeping Texas roads free from trash, because Don't Mess with Texas stands for one thing: keeping our state litter free. Let's keep it up.
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30 days, maybe 34, since I left my house, tossed and grown out. The fires burn below, the pistons creak and groan. 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They can say it better than I can. After months of neglect, well, I can start over again if I would just let it. This is how we live when we live somewhere, with quiet nights inside, making plans to make a life, to keep it all safe inside and outside. Dear anyone, do you know what that's like, remembering all of it? Our building pieces stacked on top, hanging over each other and packed in. 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

0: doing back?
1: Well, I sat back and thought about the things we used to do. It really meant a lot to me. You mean a lot to me.
0: I really mean that much to you?
1: Girl, you know it's true.

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2: 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The largest and most experienced farm news team in the Lone Star State covers it all. From the piney woods of East Texas to the rocky ranges of the Trans-Pecos, and from the Panhandle down to the Rio Grande Valley. 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
3: 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I'm James Hunt, and we'll talk about that on Texas Ag Today.
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6: Hello, Texas. Why don't you jump on in with me and buckle up? We're going to take a ride around the Lone Star State as we cover the most important industry in this greatest state in the nation, Texas agriculture. Be sure to hold on tight because it all starts right now. There are more screwworm quarantine zones in Texas as the pest continues to spread. So what happens if your ranch ends up in one of those zones? Veterinarian Dr. Greg Binger says the term quarantine zone is a bit misunderstood. It doesn't mean you can't move your livestock.
7: The truth is, the regulations involved in this, are there some quarantines? Yeah, but the term quarantine is used in a little different fashion here. With other diseases, the term quarantine is used more to describe a situation where you want to just lock in an area and not prevent anything moving out of there, and as in with an infectious disease. You've got an infectious organism that can run rampant, as I said before. That's not what we're dealing with here.
6: He says in this situation, it's more like a holding zone.
7: The regulations here are more like hold orders. They're designed to allow safe movement of animals, not to restrict movement of animals. So the safe movement of animals is facilitated by inspection and possibly preemptive treatment. And if there are any incidents that are of infestations in the animals, they would be treated. So it would be more like a treat and release or inspect and release situation that would allow safe movement of the animals, not restrict the safe movements.
6: At latest count, we have a total of 31 cases of screwworms reported, 30 of those.

0: In Texas, the latest cases came in sheep in Crockett County. A lack of irrigation water once again affected crop acreage in the Rio Grande Valley. Brian Jones farms in the Ed Couch area of the valley. He says last year he only planted half of his acreage. This year, even less.
1: Same thing again this year, yes, sir. Actually, a little bit less than half because we were so dry early on that as we were planting grain sorghum, all the fields that I had planned to put in the grain sorghum, we didn't have moisture. So actually, I can remember putting the planter back in the barn on February the 13th that we didn't even get to 50% of the farm planted this year.
0: But after planting, the valley has seen substantial rain.
1: It looks like about 60,000 acre feet have come into Falcon Lake, and so we're pleased with that. We definitely going to need a lot more through the end of the summer, the hurricane season, and into the fall.
0: Of course, the fight over the 1944 water treaty with Mexico over irrigation water continues. Jones says the Trump administration has taken a big interest in that situation, with hopes of a more permanent solution coming down the road. There's a north-south split when it comes to rainfall and drought in the Texas High Plains. James Hunt reports from the Panhandle.
2: Rain events over the past several weeks have certainly given a boost to Texas High Plains crops, but we also have to recognize that the recent showers have not been evenly distributed. In fact, it appears we have what can be called a north-south split. For example, National Weather Service data shows that in June, Lubbock received 3.11 inches of precipitation, about half an inch above normal, but Amarillo's total for June was just 1.47 inches, only slightly more than half of normal. This north-south split also shows up when we look at what's happened with the Texas Drought Monitor map. Comparing the map issued last Thursday with ones for mid-May, the South Plains appears to be farther along in drought recovery than the Texas Panhandle. The bottom line remains, we still need more rain. Now, about our area crops and the moisture situation, Texas A&M AgriLife agronomist Jordan Bell says, as the season progresses, staying on top of weeds is a must for farmers.
3: As we consider the impact of weeds, weeds are using resources. We know they're using water, they're using nutrients, and when we consider that we are in a water-limited region, we don't want to waste water to those weeds. So, you know, really staying on top of that, timely post-emergent herbicide applications are extremely important, and especially considering the right chemistry and the right time, application volume, really to ensure that we're getting the best use out of those herbicides we're applying.
2: That's AgriLife agronomist Jordan Bell. I'm James Hunt on the Texas Farm Bureau Radio Network.
0: Rural Texas land sales were strong this spring. Tom Nicoletti has the details.
4: We go to Tyler Jacobs today. He is broker partner with Hall & Hall Land Company, and he has the latest rural Texas land sales that occurred in the spring. And Tyler, the first one that we're going to talk about is in Limestone County of Central Texas.
5: You bet, Tom. And remember, these are reported from a third-party source, so just keep that in mind. But yeah, that was a really good 233-acre track. I've seen it. Good pasture, some woods, nice livestock improvements, good pay frontage. It sold for a solid $7,000 an acre.
4: And now we'll go up to the Texas Panhandle in Castro County, the town of Dimmitt.
5: People always want to know what the CRP ground is selling for. This was a quarter section of CRP there outside of Dimmitt. About 145 acres was enrolled, had about 4 years left on it, had some paved frontage. It traded for $1,200 an acre.
4: And now, Tyler, let's move down to deep southeast Texas in Hardin County.
5: They say down there we might be talking about the second half of the first half of the year here. So Hardin County, Lumberton, 173 acres, just a traditional timber tract, had some cutover land, had some mixed use, had some plantation, had some farm to market frontage, sold for $2,600 an acre.
4: So those three sales were quite strong to begin the second half of the first half of 2026.
5: Absolutely. Absolutely. Good sales.
4: Tyler Jacobs of Hall & Hall Land Company will join us again on our next program with more spring rural Texas land sales that he has information on. I'm Tom Nicoletti for the Texas Farm Bureau Radio Network.
0: USDA has launched a new program to increase fertilizer production here in the U.S. Jessica Domel has the story.
6: The U.S. Department of Agriculture has launched a new $500 million initiative to support the construction and expansion of domestic fertilizer production facilities. It is called the Fertilizer Investment and Expansion for Long-Term Domestic Supply, or FIELDS program. Here is U.S. Secretary of Agriculture Brooke Rollins.
7: It will include a $500 million additional pot of money to invest from our rural development team here at USDA in both new but also existing fertilizer facilities to fast track more fertilizer in America being built here. It will prioritize project readiness. It will prioritize financial viability. We will look at private investment that's already in the project or coming into the project, and of course, measurable production outlines. And unlike under the last administration, applications, which will be open for 45 days, must demonstrate financing plans, market demand, project execution capabilities, and measurable benefits for our farmers.
6: Rollins said the goal of the FIELDS program is simple.
7: We want fertilizer produced in America, and we want fertilizer delivered in America to American farmers. And by doing so, by opening up the market, obviously those prices will come down for our farmers. The vision by our president remains top of mind for all, to empower, to build a future where our farmers are never beholden to foreign and even hostile nations to feed, to fuel, and to clothe our nation and the world.
6: Individual awards under FIELDS will range from $15 to $150 million, with funding focused on projects that strengthen domestic fertilizer manufacturing and deliver meaningful benefits to American agriculture. For the Texas Farm Bureau Radio Network, I'm Jessica Domel.
0: Coming up next,
8: please join me, John Begnaud, from the Texas Hill Country, as we talk about the water needs for plants, especially since we've had some really windy weeks, and that changes the use of water.
0: And pneumonia is a common problem with foals.
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0: Plants need more water during these hot, windy summers. Horticulturalist John Begnaud checks in from the Texas Hill Country.
13: Well, if you're like me and you've been in Texas this summer, you've noticed that we've had a lot of windy days, and that changes the water needs of plants quite a bit. The things that govern the need for water, of course, is temperature, which are elevated, humidities, which now are on the low side, and the available soil moisture capacity. In other words, what water is being held down in the soil. And if you look at the recent drought map, you've noticed that there's been a vast improvement, and a lot of soils have gained water, lakes have gained water. So we're sitting good in that area. But you throw a wind speed of 20, 30 miles an hour with that low humidity and high temperature, and plants use water much faster than they normally do. Very rapid loss of water through the leaves. Those openings in the bottom of the leaves, the stomates, are what are used to cool the plant down as well as absorb water through the root system. And if it's exceptionally hot and windy and dry, and those holes, those stomates close up, then you don't really get a lot of absorption of water through the roots. And what happens is you see wilting, and we see wilting all over the state of Texas right now. But it's different than what's called permanent wilt. If it recovers by nightfall and in the morning it looks fresh again, then that means you've had adequate soil moisture. But when you get behind the curve, and we see this in trees right now that are starting to suffer, then it takes a long time to recover after you add water. So you don't want to get behind the curve. We like to say that in situations like we presently have, that we need to water at least once a week on turf grass and on trees that don't have fruit. Maybe or nuts, once every 2 weeks is adequate. It's not just watering, it's the amount of water and, of course, the frequency. 1 inch of water is the minimum that you want to put down every week. So that means if you're watering every 2 weeks, you want 2 to 2.5. In the case of pecan trees that are now filling their pecans and growing those nutlets, then you need to water 2 inches at least, minimum, every 2 weeks. And we have a fair crop across some areas of Texas, so remember that. Don't let your trees suffer because they don't recover quite as well. This is John Begno reporting from Kingsland in the Hill Country for Texas Ag Today.
0: Pneumonia is a common problem with foals. Dr. Bob Judd says antibiotic resistance is becoming a serious concern.
14: Rhodococcus pneumonia is a serious problem in foals, especially on breeding farms with lots of foals. Dr. Noah Cohen from Texas A&M indicates in the horse publication that the bacteria is hardy and lives in the soil and horse manure. In dry weather, the bacteria becomes aerosolized and foals inhale it. There are two forms of the bacteria. One is avirulent and does not cause disease. The other one that causes disease is called virulent and has a specific genetic element called a plasmid with a gene that codes for a protein called the virulence-associated protein, or VAP-A. This protein enables the bacteria to grow inside immune cells in the lungs of foals. Foals living on farms where the bacteria are located are exposed to the virulent form of bacteria at birth and can become infected at a very young age. However, most foals don't exhibit clinical signs until they are 1 to 3 months old, consisting of fever, lethargy, and coughing. Many rhodococcus infections resolve without treatment, and about 25 years ago, veterinarians began screening all foals with chest ultrasound to find infections earlier and treat them before they were severe. The ultrasound at farms with the disease may show 50% of the foals are affected subclinically, meaning they are not showing any clinical signs, and up to 85% of these foals will heal without treatment. However, with ultrasound screening and treating foals earlier, resistance to antibiotics has increased. Dr. Cohen indicates the widespread unnecessary use of antibiotics in foals without clinical symptoms of pneumonia has led to strains of resistant bacteria. I'm Dr. Bob Judd on the Texas Farm Bureau Radio Network.
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1: 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I'm Larry Marble with the Livestock Auction Market Report on Texas Ag Today.
2: On the line with Jim Wheeler from Atascosa Livestock Exchange down in Pleasanton, Texas way. Jim, how'd everything go?
3: Market was pretty decent there Tuesday. Ended up with 145 head, 63 steers, 42 heifers, 34 cows, and 5 bulls.
2: Walk the pens with me.
3: All right. 2-3 weights. Steers, $5.50 to $7.40. Heifers were $5 to $7. 3- or 4-way steers, $4.70 to $6. Heifers were $4.60 to $5.50. 4- to 5-way steers, $4.25 to $5.15. Heifers were $3.75 to $5.25. 5- to 6-way steers, $3.60 to $4.60. Heifers were $3.30 to $4.95. 6- to 7-way steers, $3.25 to $4.10. Heifers were $3 to $4.80. 7- to 8-way steers, $3 to $3.60. Heifers were $2.75 to $3.30. 8- to 9-way steers, $2.50 to $3.27. Heifers were $2.50 to $2.85 there Tuesday.
2: What do they have on cows?
3: $3.58 Tuesday. They had like $3.62 Monday, but they cut it back $4. They must have got a lot of cows bought on Monday. Best Packer cow brought $1.85. Best Bull brought $2.10. Man, we just had a few bred cows in the mix. They brought from $18.50 to $25.50.
2: And we'll sell next week?
3: No, sir. We will not have a sale on the 7th. We will come back on the 14th.
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2: Jim, I appreciate you. 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
3: Thank you.
2: Bye-bye. Bye.
1: Neighbor, thanks for joining me. I'm Larry Marble. This is the Texas Farm Bureau Radio Network. Walk in the pens. We'll see you tomorrow. Good day.
4: Cattle futures traded both sides of unchanged to kick off the trading week on Monday. We closed out mostly higher for live cattle, the exception being the nearby August contract. It was down 12 cents, ending the day at 239.10, while October was up 35, 234.65. Feeder cattle lower across the board, with August down 12, 360.50. September feeders down 60 cents, closing at 357.87. Cash-fed cattle market wrapping up last week, selling cattle $3 to $5 lower. Here in the South, most of our sales at $2.55. Looking at the Northern Plains, live sales were $2.55 to $2.56, with dress sales at $4.03. Packers bought 56,000 head on the negotiated cash cattle market last week. Boxed beef prices lower, choice down $1.17, $3.85.90. Select down $2.47, $3.64.96. The grain markets are trading the weather right now. This hot heat dome that we're under here in Texas spreads all the way up into the Corn Belt, and those hot temperatures are coming at pollination time for their corn, so it took a big jump because of the hot weather. September corn up 15 and a quarter, 438 and a quarter. December corn up 16 and a quarter, 457 and three quarters. That corn strength spilled over into the wheat market. September Kansas City wheat up 11 and a quarter, 649 and three quarters. September Chicago wheat up 14 and a quarter, 614 a bushel. And the hot, dry weather across the cotton belt boosting cotton prices. New crop December cotton up 138 points, 73.95 cents. August West Texas crude oil down 7, 68.62 a barrel. The financial markets higher. The Dow up 155 points at 53,055. The NASDAQ up 288 points, 26,121, with the S&P up 54, 7,537. Now with a closer look at the energy and financial markets, here's economist Tim Snyder with Matador Economics in Dallas.
5: As we return to work after the Independence Day weekend, markets are beginning the week on a positive note. Crude oil is lower, energy markets are showing renewed strength, and investors are cautiously optimistic that diplomacy can keep the recovery in the Strait of Hormuz moving forward. Oil prices softened after OPEC Plus announced a 188,000 barrel per day production increase for the month of August, while technology shares are helping lift the broader market. There is, however, a shadow hanging over the week. Iran is observing the funeral period for former Ayatollah Ali Khamenei through Thursday, and formal ceasefire negotiations are not expected to resume until the ceremonies conclude. Most analysts believe the real test for peace will begin once talks restart later this week. In the energy markets, WTI crude oil is trading near $68 a barrel, and Brent is around $72. OPEC Plus's production increases send two very important messages to the markets. First, the cartel is signaling confidence that oil can continue flowing through the Strait of Hormuz. And second, it suggests that Iran's oil production has recovered enough to participate in expanding global supply, helping keep downward pressure on crude oil prices, but also increasing its own revenues. On Wall Street, markets are mixed, with strength concentrated to technology and semiconductor shares as investors begin positioning for second quarter earnings season starting next week. Last week's softer employment report also eased concerns that the Federal Reserve may need to raise interest rates again in the near term. Today's focus shifts to the ISM Services Index, one of the best measures of business activity and inflation pressures across the nation's largest economic sector. The bottom line is this: markets are returning from the holiday with relief, but not resolution. Investors are cautiously embracing lower oil prices and improving economic conditions while recognizing that the real test for both diplomacy and economy still lies ahead. It's an encouraging start to the week, but one that still calls for patience and vigilance. The Texas Farm Bureau Radio Network, I'm economist Tim Snyder.
4: That wraps up our look at the markets, and that wraps up this episode of Texas Ag Today. I'm Kerry Martin. Hope to see you back here next time as we cover the most important industry in this greatest state in the U.S. of A, Texas agriculture.
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ago today, I was happy as a lark. But now I go for walks, to the movies, maybe to the park. I have a seat on the same old bench to watch the children play. 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

0: Hey, y'all, this is Post Malone. Back in 86, Stevie Ray Vaughan inspired Texans to take pride in ending roadside litter. That spirit lives on. Let's keep it going and do our part to keep Texas looking its best. I'm proud to take part in keeping Texas roads free from trash, because Don't Mess With Texas stands for one thing: keeping our state litter free. Let's keep it up.
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0: What's that on the horizon?
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0: 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My job is to help share the stories that make Lockhart the special place we all love. And we need to start off tonight with some required housekeeping about the content of this program. The views and opinions expressed during The Local are those of individual contributors and do not necessarily reflect the official policy or position of KLKT 107.9, its management, or its sponsors. While we strive to provide accurate and up-to-date information, KLKT cannot guarantee the accuracy of all content presented during this program. All right, now that we've noted that important information, let's get back to the show. Okay, tonight on The Local, we pull back the curtain on one of Lockhart's favorite summer events, Courthouse Nights. And we're fortunate to have both of the creators of this event, Rachel Lingvai and Will Rhodes, in the studio with us this evening to discuss all things Courthouse Nights. We're going to chat about this year's incredible lineup, the vision that shapes the event, things they're especially proud of, how it's evolved over the years. And I'm also hoping that we're going to get a peek into some of the other projects that they have on the horizon. And if you'd like some more information about upcoming shows or other events, you can visit courthousenights.com. Welcome, Rachel and Will, to the show.
1: Thanks for having us,
2: yeah,
1: Pat.
2: Yeah, we appreciate it. Yeah,
1: can I thank just you. Say, you have a lovely radio voice.
2: You do really I? Do. Yeah, oh, I agree, sir.
0: Can I sell you something? Can
1: I
0: sell a car?
1: Radio, so yeah,
2: you probably could.
0: Okay. All right, we're just going to dive right into it to Courthouse Nights. What is it?
1: Courthouse Nights is a community-driven concert series that brings people together around the power of music. Everybody loves music.
0: That's awesome.
1: Right?
0: And I tell you what, you guys have had some amazing crowds. You've had some great crowds.
1: We've had some amazing crowds. Even when I don't think they're, you know, sometimes I'll be like, oh, it's not, it's too spotty.
2: Yeah.
1: And then Will probably say, well, that's a band you wanted. I'm just teasing.
2: No, we've had that
1: He's
2: conversation.
1: He's like, Rachel, look that's around. That's... He's like, look around you. There's so many people. So, but it is, it's community driven, and it was born out of COVID times.
2: Yeah, really? I was going to say, you should tell them how.
0: What's the story? What's the story behind it? How did it come to be?
2: We were having margaritas and just trying to get out of COVID.
1: It was 2021, and people were starting to pop their heads out.
2: Yeah.
1: Even without masks at that time, right? So maybe, or I was. And we delivered some of your pickle juice or something, and we had a margarita. And I had this idea brewing in my head about just seeing music again and how... what can I do?
2: Yeah.
1: And
2: you concocted this set.
1: Yeah.
2: We were having margaritas at the, what was the coffee shop that I used to deliver pickles to?
1: But we were going to say Radio, but it wasn't Radio.
2: No, that one Radio was off. It was actually off Pickle Street. I'm trying to think right off there. Weirdly.
1: You're right.
0: Wait, so you're having margaritas at a coffee shop?
1: It's a margarita coffee shop.
2: And we were just like in the midst of COVID and just wanted to be like, what can we do outside? And
1: Will is a performer, me as an ex-performer, but someone who loves live music. And we were just robbed of that through COVID. And so there was musicians that were not getting paid. There was us not paying to see these musicians or getting paid on stage. So I had the mayor of speed dial. he knows all of us. we all know him at that, and especially at that point, 2017. So I just called him the next day.
2: Yeah,
1: so
2: we
1: what
2: just
1: do you think about this.
2: Yeah, we kind of just like she really spearheaded it, mm-hmm. and we're just like because the thing with Courthouse Nights is we have to bring. County and city.
1: Yeah, because we're on the county courthouse.
2: Together, because we're on the courthouse lawn. So that's county. Yeah.
0: Oh.
2: Yeah, so we had to work with Hoppy and Lou.
1: Yeah.
2: And you really spearheaded it. And so we.

0: any
1: no.
0: old Austinites out there know how what it used to be like. I sound so old, but you know, in the early mid 90s, like, just you could walk in, you know, there was no big sponsors, it was just like pure love around the music, and I think that's what we wanted to do. And we lived near the square, so we just wanted to see that, you know, parents rolling their kids down and people just setting up a picnic, and it worked.
1: It yeah.
0: And I don't think it would have worked if I went to the Austin City Council, but it was because this town is so small, but also because Lou and Poppy were all for it. I think me and Will read this line of like, we're not Gen Y, but we're not as old as them, and so we're just kind of like stuck in this zone, and they want to trust us a little bit, I think.
1: We're not
0: babies.
1: Yeah, and I don't think our vision was as big as people might think of it as now in the first year. You know, I think we were just like, whoa.
0: Let's get Cody and the boys and have a party.
1: This is happening. And then we're like, we need a stage. Yeah. Oh, we need sound. We need, you know.
2: So talk to me about that. So how many shows did y'all have the first year? How many bands?
0: The first year, we had four. And it was...
1: Oh, I thought it was more. Was it... No, we just
0: it
1: do four?
0: It was April. No, it was May to August.
1: Oh, we didn't do
0: and
1: April.
0: And then the next year, we were like, that was awesome. Let's do seven.
1: And that was over our head.
0: And we did April to
1: October,
0: and it just, you know, I wasn't thinking clearly about like, I need to raise so much more money, and you know, we can't pay for opening bands too. For you know,
1: because we used to have opening bands.
0: Yeah.
1: and what was crazy is, it's like 119 degrees, so these opening bands would just like be out there and just
0: remember
1: like
0: we talked to the Lavelle White about coming and doing a show. Or,
2: oh, you did?
0: And she was,
2: that would have been fantastic.
0: I know, but it's 119 degrees.
1: But like, the opening bands were just getting pelted by like the sun.
2: So she smartly said no, Lavelle White.
0: Her people. There's another band like that too, I can't remember. But yeah, so we went from four to seven. And then we quickly went to five. So we were only in that seven range.
1: And also because we started dealing with Friday Night Lights, kind of. We started dealing with...
0: football.
1: We started learning Friday was football season. So that's kind of where we just were like,
0: let's stop right when school starts. And it is perfect.
2: Well, hang on. Let's back up a minute. But you had to raise money. So you raised money to pay all the bands?
0: Yes. Ah. At the beginning, everything was funded by local businesses, some in Austin, and local individuals. So
2: really?
0: Sponsors.
2: No.
0: Oh, yeah.
2: Wow.
0: And it's still, until this year, it's been mostly that and grants. So I've gotten a few grants through the city of Austin that were, you know, they sound big-ish, but man, when you start doing this, it's just, I don't know. I mean, the city always gave us in-kind, which was awesome.
1: Mm-hmm.
0: Toilets, trash service, all those guys like helping with the electric guys, like they don't want to work on Friday probably, but so they've helped us tremendously, but these last few years we have been recipients of some of the hot fund money.
2: Okay.
0: And that has helped us in the fundraising world not feel like I have to raise the fundraising cap or you know the goals and so that I can still keep people who want to be a part of it, like Agility Heating and Air and Mill Scale, and people who have been with us from the very beginning, they still want to be a part of it, so they're still giving us their sponsorship, and I don't want to raise it on them. So the hot funds have helped us with that. They've also helped us hire a better staff. I mean, by year six we should have a more professional looking video and actually video alone. Jay Beltier is our photographer and he's killed it, crushed it every year. But you know, let's up the ante a little bit. So that money has really helped us. But yeah, it's never been. Me and Will used our money to buy merch the first year, and we just took that was our money. That was how we paid ourselves, kind of.
2: Real quick though, remind people if they don't know what hot money is and what how you got
0: hot
2: that.
0: Money is hotel fund money. Thank you, Pat. Yeah, so it's getting.
2: So the city gets some of that
0: seats,
2: money.
0: Getting

0: City gets some of that money, yes. And then they divvy it out.
1: Yes, and they divvy it out to organizations like the Greater Hispanic Chamber and Lit and some of these other.
0: So you applied for that.
1: You applied. Okay. Oh yeah.
0: Got it.
1: Yeah, and
0: got
1: it's it. You know it's hard because we only have like one hotel in town, but just by seeing, and that was kind of the point of me also getting a videographer, Crystal Glaze, who I love. We all love to pieces, but I want to kind of show the masses that, you know, this is well attended and it's people are shopping on the square. You know?
2: And just real quick, I think like one of the things when we started this, I mean, we were flying by the seat of our pants. Like we had
1: no idea. Do you remember when I got mad because this is funny?
2: Yeah, tell me.
1: Well, the city was like, you can't have vending. And we weren't thinking moneymaker. Like, Will was fine. He has no company, and we weren't thinking of that. We were thinking about bringing people together, and so
2: we were really thinking of COVID. We were like, "How do we get people outside?"
1: Let's have a party,
2: yeah.
1: But the city was like, "No vending," and I think it was just because I was told no. But honestly, I didn't want to deal with vending. And why would you have vending?
2: Don't put Rachie in the corner.
1: Why would you have vending if you're in the middle of all these bars and restaurants, right? So. It was a great decision they made, but I might have just mumbled it under my breath, but I was like, we could make money by having vendors, because vendors pay the organizer, and at that time we were a
0: 501(c)(3).
1: We weren't.
2: No.
1: We were a for-profit. Even though we weren't making a profit.
2: We weren't making a profit at all.
1: We sold a few shirts, I think, but.
2: But we really were, like, the idea came from sitting at a coffee shop, and then we were like, oh, is this really happening? Like, we just were like, let's do this. And I think the city council was kind of like,
1: they're back again.
2: Well, we weren't back again then. We were presenting to them, and I think they're kind of like now we can go to city council, and they're just like, we love this event, blah, blah, blah.
1: Yeah.
2: Much credit to Rachel, especially not only raising money, but much credit to, it's cool that we don't have vendors, because that allows the public to use the town square for if they want anything. But like, we were like this. I really do, like, I stressed it just a second ago, like, I don't think we ever in our wildest like dreams were like, think that we'd have the bands that we bring in from out of town, or nor really think about like just that we'd be in season 6 and this thing had grown. And now we've already talked, you know, like, I feel like we have a little influence. I don't want to toot our horn and some sense, but we've got a new stage for the city that they use. I saw it the other day on like social media, someone else was using the stage we applied for, and now we have new electricity that we did this year. Which they, you know, like,
1: it was kind of a wake up call. It was all the town was, you know, changing as we were doing this. I remember year 3 though, I was like, oh my gosh, we have to do this all over again. it's like kind of time to book.
0: It's work.
2: Oh man,
1: is great, but all the pre-production, I mean, that's where all of our hours go into. I mean, it is, and you know, now we have like, you know, I know my porta potty lady, and you know, I know my merch lady, and like we know the pieces that fit, but
2: we do like we call each other like porta potties. We're just like, but we learn, we can throw
1: things.
2: We know how to throw a party.
1: We know how to throw a party. We know how to put the music on.
2: Yeah, and let's give it up for Sean Kelly.
1: Well, Sean, year three was the year that Sean Kelly was like, y'all don't need to come in to city council. We got you. Yeah, Sean Kelly's been our champion. He's the...
2: For real.
1: What is he?
2: They all have been, though. Go ahead.
1: What's his position?
2: He's city manager.
1: He's not city manager.
2: Oh, no, he's not. He is public works manager.
1: Public works manager. Yeah. Thank you all.
2: No worries.
0: So you hit on something a second ago that I want to go back to, was the public being able to use the restaurants and bars and things that we have right there on the square during your event. And one cool thing about Lockhart is you can go and get something to eat, you can get an adult beverage and walk back out there with it, and it's not a deal. I kind of liked one of the things on your Courthouse Nights website when I was just kind of reviewing for tonight. And you talked about this being a BYOE event.
1: Mm-hmm.
0: What does that mean?
1: Bring your own everything. We have.
2: That's true.
1: We have things for you.
2: How do we do that? How did that happen? That's
1: we
2: you.
1: We have a special permit. Yeah.
2: We do.
1: So, and also because of COVID,
2: <That's funny. laughs>
1: the lines were a little mushier. So, you know, people were going to the chicken place and getting a margarita to go at that point. So
2: and I don't mean to interrupt, but remember in the beginning, remember the porta potties were in that space where now they've built the big building.
1: Oh, yeah, we had that green
2: space. But we were able to use those bathrooms that were in. Do you remember the space?
1: Yeah. Oh, yeah. The city gave those to us.
2: Yeah.
1: And then we had to start buying.
2: No, yeah.
1: Yeah, but they pay for them. Yeah. The city does a lot for us.
2: But it's kind of funny how it's evolved.
1: I know. I mean, the green room is in my apartment above the coffee shop for a minute.
2: Sorry, I'm laughing. Yeah, so she lived above the coffee shop. And now, originally before Commerce, that was the green room.
1: Our lives were, without saying too much, our lives were kind of in duress, mm-hmm. in a bit of a shamble. And somehow we got this thing going and put it on every month. And I think it just kept our minds off of everything else. And we were just like, and every morning, still to this day, Will gets up and he says, "This."
2: We
1: what
2: do.
1: Is it? The town's depending on us.
2: We call each other in the morning for either together or not together. And we
1: like
2: go,
1: we're Superman.
2: And we just go, you know, the town's depending on us today. And we just start laughing because we started doing that the first year. We started.
1: Also, I realized the third year when I didn't want to do it again that anybody can do this if they have a passion to do this and they figure it all out. I had never done permits and things like that. So I was like, if we don't do this, someone's going to do it, and they might do it better.
2: Yeah.
0: So did I hear you say you have a special permit, and that allows people to take alcohol
1: beverages
0: out?
1: Mm-hmm.
0: Okay.
1: The only bar that I think doesn't do it is there's one bar that doesn't do it on the square, and I think it's something that they might maybe don't have.
0: They might just choose not to.
1: Permit, or they just might choose not to. At first, I went to this thing in Austin years ago for the Trail Foundation, and it was you pre-ordered. I think Dana Falconberry, who used to live here, was one of the musicians, and used to pre-order your picnic. And so, like, they had fancy, you know, like, they'd have Jeffries, and they'd have, like, or Hop Dottie, or they'd have, like, you know, the full range. And then you would buy your little, you'd go there, you'd get your little thing, they'd have you on there. You know, Jeffries had a martini cart that would go around. And then you'd sit and watch music. And I tried to get restaurants to kind of do that, but there wasn't that many. It was Commerce, Good Things, and Loops. And, I mean, that were open at that time. And it just, they didn't get it together. But I thought that would be the cutest idea. But maybe it's like, it's almost like too much. Courthouse Nights is kind of a slap it and go.
0: Well, it's
1: throw
0: also,
1: your hair in a bun and
0: hot,
1: get on
0: like
1: down.
0: You said, it's
1: and
0: hot.
1: It's
2: but as we say this, we like bands now, like it's gone, it's spread out, and they want to play this event. And
1: the only band I ever said we should have is Dale, and that's pretty, you know, it's pretty good on my part. But all the music, all of it is all Will. He's got connections all over the mm-hmm. world, and he really.
2: Well, thank you, Rachel.
1: Pull it out. You're a good negotiator, my friend.
0: Okay, to circle back to the BYOE.
1: Yo, yeah.
2: I'm not like over talking anyway. I'm like holding my space, babe.
0: We're good. So do y'all encourage folks to use local businesses or what's?
1: I do it as much as I can. We don't have a social media person. That's me. And I would like to do more. So what I tell the businesses to do is tag us so that we can just tag you. And I do say it in my like. I don't know if anyone reads posts anymore, but like I do say to my big posts, like make sure you go see what this square has to offer. But yeah, you're bringing your chair, you're bringing your cooler. I see people get pizza delivered down there.
0: I have to.
1: And you know, another cool thing that happened that hasn't really happened this year is all the old cars and trucks. I mean, at one point there was an old truck with a pool in it. One of those baby pools that people would just mm-hmm. right there on Commerce. We'd have this whole area for tailgaters, I guess you'd call it. But that hasn't really happened in this last year.
2: Mm-hmm. Yeah, no. Mm-hmm.
0: Well, I'll tell you what, we're going to do a little bit of underwriting, and then we're going to keep talking about Courthouse Nights.
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0: Okay, we're back with Will and Rachel, and we're talking about Courthouse Night still. One of the fun parts of doing this show is I get to do a little research about people. I kind of like to, you know, look around at other things that you've done and look at articles that have been written. And then I get a chance to kind of ask people, what motivates you to do this stuff? Because, you know, people say a lot. People say they're going to do a lot of things, but they don't.
1: Yeah.
0: But then there's some people that get out there and do it. So what's the pull, you know? Here's my question. What's the pull to put yourself out there for this community event? Because, man, it can be awesome, but you're also throwing yourself out there for something else. What's the pull for you?
1: Well, you know, at 49, Pat, I don't care.
2: I know what you're about to say.
1: No, you're not about to say anything. I don't care what people think.
0: Good for you. Good for you.
2: Yeah, I think we both don't anymore. Yeah, I think maybe like the first 2 years we might have, but
1: if we had more competition, maybe.
2: I don't think we really care anymore. I think we just do it.
1: She's about to throw out the term
2: labor of love.
1: No, I wasn't. I was going to say, if anyone knows Will, you could be like, hey, let's go put firecrackers in her pants and jump off the bridge, and you would do it.
2: I don't, not at this point. I don't think that was weird.
1: I wouldn't put
2: firecrackers in my pants and jump off a bridge.
1: He can be very infectious. So if you are bringing an idea to somebody, one of your other friends, and they're like, oh, but this could go wrong. Oh, this could go wrong. Will's like, yeah, I trust you. You trust me? Let's do it. And that, I think that's what has always been like.
2: But maybe we should go back a little bit.
1: That's nice.
2: What was firecrackers in my pants? I think maybe we should go back and talk a little bit about one of the things that me and Rachel have really honed down on, which we're both proud of, is when we started this, we were still, like most of Lockhart, still kind of reaching out to Austin for things. And we have honed this whole event now where the money stays in Lockhart.
1: Yeah.
2: And I think we're both really proud of that. We have Luke.
1: That motivates us as well. We're hiring in town.
2: We have Luke Dawson. It's like everything now is like in the beginning. We had a company that we ran that we had for sound and stuff like that. We can get into some funny stories about that if we want to. And we've had some bouts with electricity here and with people.
1: It hasn't all been pretty and fun and easy. But
2: I think we finally kind of honed it in. At least in that realm. Like the money stays here now.
1: I also think motivation-wise, if that's all I'm known for in this town is that little thing, then I'm great. It's really a cool thing to be known for. And if that's all they know about me, that's great.
2: I agree with you. I feel like we're very like community driven, you know, in the sense of like even the bands we hire a lot are like, you know, like we will have like, you know, like a Latino night or something.
1: That's what I think I want to hit on.
2: Like we don't really like we're not really about like just bringing in Westlake rich people here. And I'm not saying people are like, but we really like kind of pride ourselves on being kind of.
1: Well, it's community.
2: We kind of pride ourselves on being the gritty and dirty. Mm-hmm. Like we into pretty boys.
1: Gen X.
0: One of the things I brag about when I'm telling people, you know, hey, there's Courthouse Nights. Do you want to come down? I always tell the story about, you'll be amazed. It doesn't matter what band there is, but there's a whole family there, and they've got a blanket, and their kids are sitting on it, and they're watching the show.
2: So we're about to go into that.
1: Or like older people.
2: So
1: they get up early, and they're like, we got to get under the tree.
0: That's right.
1: But you know, one of the things that helped us get grants and helped the city look at us in a different way too is like we didn't want to just put rock band shows on, or what we might be into. We wanted to do, the community isn't white only here, so you know, we can't have a country band every month. And I've had I've had people and even past sponsors say, we're not going to come to that. You should do more country.
0: Yeah.
1: And
0: Western.
2: But what? But
1: what?
2: But,
0: sorry.
2: No.
0: Sorry
2: but,
0: for the joke.
2: But where you say that is like.
1: No, but let me finish. Real
2: please,
1: quick.
2: I will let you finish.
1: And that's it, Pat. What you just said. It doesn't matter. It's so much fun. What else are you going to be doing? I mean, maybe you're watching
2: for free
1: documentary. But yeah, what else are you?
2: So one thing too that me and Rachel can kind of like in, like, we. We are, like, if you look at some of the bands we have, like, you get to come see these bands for free and you may not like them. Like, The Point, like, they've been opening up for Pavement. They've been touring the world. Like, and people didn't really even, no, that was last year. And people didn't,
1: what?
2: Yeah. And then what is the?
1: Matt Vasquez with Delta Spirit.
2: Yeah. Like we have, I will say one thing about myself is, like, I am decently good at finding bands before they kind of break. And I'll be like, I can give you $3,000 to $5,000.
1: It costs us,
2: yeah. And that's the other, but that's the other thing. No, real quick, but that's the other thing. Bands know now about this. Like, they come here, they get to go up to Commerce. Blacks was one of the sponsors.
1: Yeah, they wanted to hire me to be their stage person or something.
2: Yeah, like, I mean, like, this is like, it's turning into like, we want to come just play this event. They get to play in this courthouse and I know I'm going to say this and I know we need to go to something soon.
0: You're fine.
2: But really, the thing, and I say this all the time, it's like the main thing I say about Courthouse Nights, I get the satisfaction off bringing wonderful talent. We both get to bring wonderful talent that people haven't seen. Sometimes they may not like it or whatever. But, like, it's mostly, like, those parents put the blanket down, and it's like the 70s and the 80s, and the kids just run in circles around the courthouse.
1: I
2: will sit up in the green room, and I will just sit there and not watch the band and just watch 60 kids run around the courthouse.
1: Dark side of the courthouse.
2: Yeah, dark side.
0: You know, isn't that one of the cool parts about Lockhart? And I'll say this. I was at HEB yesterday, just to go along, to fit this into your story. Someone had ridden their bike to HEB and parked it up against the side and went in.
1: I know.
0: There was no lock.
1: They're still silly.
0: I mean.
2: Was it me? Got me an accident.
0: But I just think, you know, that's what it's about still.
1: Right.
0: It's the yesteryear of...
1: Right.
0: Where people wanted to be, and that's one of the parts that makes people love
1: work. That makes me happy because, you know, and I hear that, but when you're in the thick of it working and you're exhausted, like, a lot of times my friends will be up and they'll be like, this is so great, aren't you having fun? I'm like, I'm exhausted, you know?
2: Yeah,
1: but it's great to hear that because, you know, sometimes it gets lost on me because, you know, it is a lot of work.
2: Yeah, we're always packing up in the night.
1: Like,
2: you can just hear the people partying, and we're just like, go home. We've been here since like 10 a.m.
1: We do need a pack-up crew.
2: We do need a pack-up crew. But, you know, let's give it up for the people at Pegasus who help us.
1: Yeah, the Pegasus boys.
2: Obviously, Luke.
1: Us.
2: Like, we do have people. We feed Luvalo's Pizza.
1: That's a funny story. When I took out my knife in front of the Pegasus boys, and the guy was like, you can't have a knife.
2: They all think you're hot. They all, the Pegasus.
1: Ew,
2: all
1: the babies.
2: All the Pegasus boys love you.
1: Yeah, Grandma.
0: Okay, with that, okay. we're gonna do a PSA, and we're going to take a little break, and we'll be back.
4: Hey, y'all, this is Post Malone. Back in 86, Stevie Ray Vaughan inspired Texans to take pride in ending roadside litter. That spirit lives on. Let's keep it going and do our part to keep Texas looking its best. I'm proud to take part in keeping Texas roads free from trash, because Don't Mess With Texas stands for one thing, keeping our state litter free. Let's keep it up.
5: Brought to you by the Texas Department of Transportation.
0: All right, we're back on the local with Will and Rachel. We're going to finish up some talk about Courthouse Nights, and then we're going to kind of delve into some other things that's going on with those guys. So we were talking about all the bands that you got. I wonder if you want to talk about the bands that you've had this year and who's coming up next.
1: Take it away.
2: Yeah, I'm kind of excited about this. So this is kind of like a maybe a personal band I'm excited about. So one of the things that I like that Rachel and I do is that we bring bands in not only from Austin and surrounding areas, we bring bands in from other states. And we've
1: mostly
2: had
1: Louisiana.
2: Yeah, a lot of Louisiana. Yeah. You are right. So we have the Honey Island Swamp Band, who they got together during COVID. They're from New Orleans. And they're going to be here, and we have kind of a crazy thing. So they do what they call Dark Side of the Swamp. So they're more like kind of the Meters. It's like very funk oriented, like not really like Cajun or any, like they're more
1: trippy. I mean,
2: yeah. So like Dark Side of the Moon, but they do Dark Side of the Swamp,
0: kind of psychedelic.
2: Yeah, exactly. Yeah. And they're fantastic. And I just got off the phone with them yesterday, trying to work out everything because they go from here. On Friday, and then Saturday they play in San Francisco. So Yeah. So
1: they're stopping Lockhart
2: and doing that. And so I'm really, really excited about having them. I think that Rachel and I have kind of realized, especially maybe this year in the booking aspect, is just make just kind of have something that kind of appeals to
1: everyone.
2: Yeah. And I think we've done that pretty good this year with
1: everybody
2: like shiny ribs
1: for, like,
2: and
1: heavy metal, and I'm like, I dig it and I'm with you, but grandpa
2: right,
1: you know, and then not gonna love it.
2: and I really like give this to Rachel. She kind of really took it, like, we kind of always finish the season with a tribute band. And I guess we started that one first year was probably with the Dead tribute. Then we had Talking Heads after.
1: First was
2: Bitty Bitty Banda. You're totally
1: for
2: right.
1: 2 years. Yeah. We were like, let's bring them back.
2: Yeah, yeah. So no one cared. So we always kind of end with a tribute band, and it gets crazy. And then obviously we had the Queen tribute band last year,
1: that was the bomb.
2: If you haven't,
1: we've had Paul Simon.
2: Paul Simon. The Paul Simon was so good.
1: The Dead wasn't our tribute band.
2: Did we just
1: Dead
2: have
1: Eye
2: them?
1: Was just Dead Eye.
2: We just had them
1: in
2: general?
1: So, yeah.
2: Okay. And so this year, we have decided Nightbird. And they are Stevie Nicks, Fleetwood Mac.
1: It's gonna be real mellow.
2: That's not gonna be mellow. It's gonna be stop.
1: I want them to help let me sing on one of them.
2: I know you do. I'll let you.
1: And we may or may not do like a Stevie Nicks, like dress up as your favorite.
2: No, I was thinking Night of a Thousand Stevies, where everybody dresses up like Stevie Nicks.
0: Oh, please do that.
2: And then last year we had, because everybody dressed up as Freddie Mercury, right?
1: Yeah, that wasn't really our thing, but it was
2: kind of fun, though.
1: Case room thing. Yeah. But it was great.
2: So I think, and
1: also, you know, what I realized from this year is more soul bands. And we try, and it's hard.
2: Yeah.
1: It's hard.
2: It was great,
1: remember?
2: Though.
1: That was great.
2: That's all you, like, definitely you were like,
1: you nailed
2: on that one.
1: I didn't know it was Juneteenth, though. That was a little blessing from above.
2: That was a little blessing from above, I guess. But yeah. So we had Soul Supporters, and that was fun having Massimo, who plays with them, and that was really fun. I mean, really, we really do like work hard at booking this this event. Like, it's not just like blah blah, we'll have this blah blah blah. Like, I mean, I don't know. I know that we both know that other people are like, how do y'all do this? And I know Rachel's had multiple people that come up to her when she's like working the merch booth and just being like, we moved here because of Courthouse Nights.
0: Really?
2: Yeah. I mean,
1: yeah. It's kind of like going to Austin on a beautiful spring day. And then,
2: yeah. And they're just like, what is happening here? Like, this is insane and so cool.
1: Young families. Yeah. It's pretty cool.
2: Yeah.
1: I know,
2: it's wild.
1: We should get a key to the city.
2: We should get a key to the city. We just got the heart, right? What award did we get?
1: Big bag of money.
2: What did Lynn Gavay give us? He gave us a great award.
1: He gave us a Heart of Lockhart.
2: The Heart of Lockhart award. So we won our first award this year.
1: I'm very...
2: And let's also give up for 78644, because they do, like, now they do... So they do the tip the band, which is really cool.
1: Yeah. So we always like to have them... on board. First of all, they're some of our best friends here, but also they do.
2: I drove her and the kids to the airport yesterday.
1: I heard.
2: Yeah.
1: They don't have a podcast anymore, but they still give this money, and they're giving like $500 to a musician every month on our stage. So that's pretty darn cool.
2: Yeah.
1: We have a lot of cool people. Now we have KT, like,
2: yeah, and I don't have to DJ anymore. And she brought, like, one of the really cool things, and this is another wonderful Rachel idea, is that for the first two, we had bands from the high school that we had the drum corps, yeah, and then we also had the Tejano.
1: No. It was folk. Oh, yeah. We had the mariachi
2: band. Yeah, mariachi band. Yeah, yeah, yeah.
1: From the high school. So that's really hard because we're mostly in the summer. But if we can settle in with the schools every year for at least those first 2 months.
0: The kids can take it. They can take the heat.
1: Yeah, I know. Exactly. Oh, my gosh. There'd be times when I'd see Will up there.
2: I'd be dying.
1: Yeah. He'd be just melting. And one time your computer did melt.
2: Yeah, it did.
1: And you decided to pick up a guitar and start playing.
2: Yeah, well, sure did. And anyway, one thing we've noticed this year is the mayor's sticking around.
1: Lou White.
2: Lou and Patty.
1: And I've seen Calsbury. I've seen a lot of them. I mean, you know, I think they finally trust us.
2: I think they do too. Fun. Yeah, I do think they finally. I think they finally.
1: It took them 6 years.
2: Jeffrey and them are all coming out.
1: Jeffrey, I don't know.
2: Everybody, I saw Jeffrey.
1: At Bob's.
2: No, they're all hanging.
1: Okay, cool.
2: They're all hanging now.
1: I feel like doing something.
2: It took
1: this
2: us a while, but we got there with them.
1: Yeah.
2: City Council
1: still
2: elections.
1: I think you're a little squirrely, but I think. Anyway, yeah, it's great fun, as you can tell. We love talking about it.
2: But I was going to say one thing that I really love, and another, Rachel, like, I stick on the booking side and the production side and make sure that all goes well, but another thing that Rachel has done that is super, super, duper cool, and I don't know if you noticed it, but I used to live in New Orleans. I know Jazz Fest, blah, blah, blah, blah, blah, blah, but they always make a really cool poster, and we always have... Like, if you look at our posters, we have really cool posters.
1: We're jam band people who like posters.
2: And so we always have a local artist do our poster for the season, and you can always purchase those.
1: Yeah.
2: And, yeah, we have...
0: I didn't know that.
2: Oh, yeah. Our posters are rad.
0: Yeah, I've seen the merch booth, and I've purchased a shirt.
1: If you're a poster person, okay. Yeah.
0: Awesome.
2: Oh, yeah. I mean, we have 6 years of posters that are just, like... I mean, who are artists? Sarah Barr?
1: We have Sarah Barr for the first two. We had Alex. He's a DJ here.
2: Yeah.
1: We had Grace.
2: Grace did one year.
1: We had James Waldron, and if you don't know him, you should. Go look him up.
2: They're all wonderful.
1: He moved away, but he was with the Hawks. He did a lot of stuff for them. And then we have Miranda.
2: Miranda killed it this year. Yeah, Miranda killed it.
1: Miranda's a... she's the owner of Loops, one of the owners of Loops.
0: Oh,
1: Loops. Yeah.
2: It's really cool.
1: What else?
2: I remember. It's interesting talking about us because I don't think we ever talk about us. But
1: no, we don't have meetings.
2: Yeah. Now I think about how much we kind of do. Yeah. It's kind of wild how we've navigated this, and also navigated it in the sense of. I mean, we work hard, but like we know how to. Do it now.
1: We used to be
2: insane. Be like, did you get the drum over the wrench? Like, we used to be like insane.
1: We're a tiny bit more organized. But the day of,
2: or maybe we're just not worrying.
1: The day of is so easy that we can just kind of what is it called?
2: We don't really chill on day of at all.
1: No, but I mean, in terms of like once the music's on, I guess you're with production, so I'm just like, you know.
2: If I got Luke now, like I'm pretty. Cool.
1: I do want to shout out a couple of businesses. I want to definitely shout out Commerce Cafe because they have been our green room ever since I moved out of that apartment. And they like hold it for us. So that's amazing. And then I want to shout out Black's, the original Kent's original Black's Barbecue.
2: Yeah.
1: They feed the bands and the staff. Every month.
2: We always hope they have a little bit left over and take home.
1: I put us in there. And then they also give us a monetary donation every year. So I really want to give it up to them.
0: Great.
2: What about KLKT?
1: Well, yeah, of course. We are old DJ, ex-DJs.
0: All right, we're going to take a little break for some underwriting, and then we're going to come back and switch gears and keep talking with Will and Rachel.
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0: Okay, we're back on the local, and we've been talking about Courthouse Nights, and now we're going to switch gears a little bit, and I want to talk about something that might have affected y'all, which was the downtown revitalization project that was finished recently. And if you don't know, that was a project where they did upgrades to utilities, streets, sidewalks. They've done a lot of landscaping, done some lighting, and try to do some things to keep pedestrians safe as we're walking on our First Fridays and Courthouse Nights and things like that. And so they did this thing, this revitalization, to, you know, kind of help prepare us for growth. And I wondered with y'all's show, because you've been there before and after now, what has that helped you? What kind of things have you discovered about that?
1: You know, it was so much easier before. But it's gorgeous, and I'm all for it. I mean, we got better sound for that, or electricity for that area because of it.
2: That was recent. Yeah. So we got the city. With all that, we also got that, and we also got a new stage, which I don't know if that really has to do with that.
1: But I thought there'd be no room for dancing, and you know, I was stressed about it. Will was more stressed as he just normally
2: stresses.
1: Is.
2: Yeah, I stress.
1: Yeah, the weather.
2: I do. I'm always stressing.
1: But it turned out to be great, and I actually feel like it's a little more intimate, because if you're up there dancing, There's no room to.
2: Yeah, like I feel one of the major changes for us during that was putting the stage right in front of the courthouse. Remember, we used to be in the corner,
0: right
2: over there. So that was
1: when we get better pictures too now.
2: We do, and it's interesting. You would think the sound was going to really hit off the courthouse, but the trees keep it back. And I kind of like where we're at.
1: But if anyone's listening out there with the city. I do have something to say.
0: Yes.
1: And that is
2: you can
1: this.
2: Just call Sean up.
1: Sean, if you're listening, or anybody. I'm not a city planner, obviously.
2: Maybe you should have asked
1: me about this. There has to be a cut through. For me alone.
2: Oh, with all that. all the plants, so they're upset because they spent a lot of money on the plants.
1: Well, you know, and they had signs up the first one, and it was like, you know, don't. And then this last one, they didn't. And the band told people, and we'll make sure we tell people. But man, if you want people to go to all these restaurants, put a little pathway in there. That's not too big. So maybe in a couple of years, we're still doing this.
2: Thank me later, Lou.
1: You'll thank me later.
2: I agree with you, but the main thing is we moved the stage, and we had a real with Shiny Ribs. We had a little thing that went down.
0: I was there for that show.
2: Yeah, so everything was on one circuit. So Rachel and I have got the city to put in like 220s, and it's like electricity stuff. So now the city is able to have big shows and not everything run off one circuit.
1: Because barbecue fest would have been
2: so all our failures help the city. But they were rad. They got that done.
1: They did.
2: They were kind of like. Oh, because it was Shiny Ribs, and they were kind of like,
1: it was kind of perfect. It was Shiny Ribs.
0: So tell the story. What happened? Yeah. What happened?
1: So Shiny Ribs is up there. Everyone's having a great time. This is at the end of the night, right? It's like 9:30.
2: It was,
1: And the power just goes off, and it doesn't come back on. And if you ever want to see Will even more stressed out, he's freaking out.
2: I was running. I was a track star.
1: If it would have been another band. And you know, other bands could have done this too. The Shiny Ribs. I mean, Kevin got his acoustic out and started singing.
2: He got his ukulele out.
1: Yeah,
2: and just started a conga line.
1: I thought it was amazing. And I thought that, you know, that's where the magic pockets are, right? you know, that's what you think about. And then it went back on, and I was like, oh, okay. And he got back on playing, and then it went off again. So it was twice.
0: It was like two times.
2: It was two.
1: Somebody told me
2: it
1: like was, there was a button somewhere that somebody was pushing. I was like,
2: well, I can tell you.
1: You told me.
2: So. Exactly. So, first of all, thank goodness that it was Shiny Ribs, because they rolled with the flow where a lot of bands might have been like, and Kevin was like, all right. But I was running over, so the power is over by, was it like Big Bob's?
0: Okay.
2: That thing over there. And there, and a dude runs up to me and like, he went with the city. And he goes, I used to work for a city, but I got fired, but I know what's going on. Let me show you. And he pull out a knife.
0: Wait,
2: and he opened. I'm not gonna cuss. But you know what I want to say, and I'm not gonna cuss. But I ain't crapping.
0: This is the best story ever so far.
2: I ain't crapping you.
1: And
2: I can say that. And he pulled out a knife and just goes, I know what's going on. And he pulled out like a buck knife.
1: Well, I was like, okay.
2: And opened it. I was just like in shambles. I was like, oh my goodness, like how this happened? What's going on? And he like hit some breakers. And he was like, I used to work for the city, but I got fired. But I know what's going on here. And I called Sean up on Monday.
1: Well, he just helped us.
2: Well, I had a meeting with Sean on Monday, and that's how we got new power. But yeah, but it all happened.
1: I mean, that's pretty small town, right there.
2: It all happened through help from the community.
1: I think I love that he knew
2: because I didn't even know where to run.
1: I think the city did not like that happening with Shiny Ribs, and you know.
2: They did not, and that's what I think. Yeah, and that's what happened. So everything is wonderful now. Hilarious. We have all things on different circuits. Thanks to Courthouse Nights and the city working together. Everything. if there's a big production. And have you noticed this new stage that we have?
0: Yes.
1: That's from us too.
2: Because yeah. I used to sit there. We used to get the stage from Pegasus.
1: Oh, yeah, this is a funny story.
2: And it was when we had
1: so the
2: Paul Simon band, because they had like 12 people on stage.
1: So someone said, somebody, what are we going to do about a stage? Like, we got all the ducks in a row and everything's ready. And then someone's like, well, talk to BJ Westmoreland. He works for the chamber, and they have a stage at the chamber. And I was like, yes, a stage at the chamber. And we roll up, and it's all of these, what do you call them?
2: Let's be nice.
1: No, it's fine. They know it too. Yeah. Risers, or no, wooden blocks that somebody had made, but they kept them out in the rain. So these wooden blocks were just not great.
2: No.
1: And then a guy at Pegasus helped us get the good ones, but also, these risers, or whatever you want to call them, they are like a ton each. And so it was just like every month, those boys at Pegasus and you and just trying to get those on there. We did that for 5 years.
2: So I think the finale on that was when we had the Paul Simon band. So they had a horn section on the back, and I had a mallet.
1: Oh yeah, well,
2: and I'm just like
1: there.
2: I'm just hitting the mallet like behind, like they're playing,
1: so they don't fall.
2: And so I could see like it caving in. I was just sitting there, and you could see. And if you're playing horns, like last thing, like I'm just like stage gonna cave in, like it's over. And that's kind of where we were just like thank goodness that we carry insurance.
1: Yes.
2: we carry $1 million in insurance for this. But they saw me and
1: they knew it.
2: And it's like we said earlier, like I saw someone else using the stage. So
1: but I think Will's telling the city that Shiny Ribs is coming. We need a stage.
2: We got our stage last year.
1: Anyway.
2: So we're just working for the city.
1: My social security number is send me that check.
2: We carry a good amount of insurance, you know. We're working.
1: So, what else?
2: You probably think we're crazy, though.
0: Yeah, I do.
1: Yeah.
0: So let me ask you a question about how Lockhart's changed since y'all have been here. You've like almost 10 years, I think, for both of y'all, right? That you've lived here.
1: Yes.
2: Yeah.
0: So what's something about the old Lockhart when you moved here, one of the things that made you want to come here. What's one of those things that you hope never changes?
1: Well, they've all changed. I'm just kidding. I think a sense of community has stayed for the most part. There's more communities and cliques, if you will, of people. And I don't mean cliques in a bad way. Just like, you know, people who have kids, people who may not have kids, and, you know, older people retiring here. I mean, there's all these different people, and we're all, I still feel like it's a lovely community.
0: How about you?
1: What about you?
2: You know what I really like? You're asking kind of like what I like. What I like about it.
0: What do you like? What do you hope never changes about Lockhart?
1: What has stayed the same in the 10 years? Besides your
2: this is going to sound so stupid, but it's true. I agree with Rachel on the sense of community. Like, and like, I think one of our favorite things is just watching. And I know it is. Like when we're sitting at courthouse nights, and we just start seeing people pull up with lawn chairs and their wagons and whatever. I don't know what's going to happen, but like I just got my truck back today, and
1: for you.
2: I know. Thank you. But like, you can just go 1 mile. Like, you can just almost do everything you need to do on foot or on a bike. And I don't want that to change. Like, I like that you can just kind of do whatever you need to do in the community, like in a really small radius.
1: Well, for some people.
2: I mean, yeah, I guess you just moved out to the country, so that.
1: Well, I'm not even talking about me, but I would like Lockhart to spread the square love out to the rest of the community.
2: Yeah, like you'd like to see some strip malls?
1: No, I'd like to see maybe cuter stores in a strip mall.
2: Yeah.
1: I mean, strip malls are there. I love Guadalajara.
2: You're right, and it's going to grow. I mean, like, maybe that's a question, like, I know that you work on a lot of things. Like, how do you feel? Like, if we were to ask you that question,
0: that's not how this works.
1: Well, he's asking you the good side of it too. He's not saying what has changed there. What do you? You know, it's very smart.
2: I think. Okay, this.
1: But I'll let Pat answer.
2: Did you want to answer?
0: Yes, sir.
2: Okay.
0: I said it. The part I love about Lockhart that I don't want to change is that feeling that you can leave your bike and walk off. That's amazing. Yeah. That's like nowhere USA.
1: I watch a lot of true crime,
0: like.
1: Though, so everybody just please lock your doors.
0: Okay, lock your door, but it's okay.
2: But on that, and I think Rachel will agree with me.
1: What's
2: that? Is that through courthouse nights and through events like this and through us working together and through us doing like 50 Lions That Can Cook and things like that, you know, like I think what me and Rachel have really enjoyed is we kind of like the old school people that used to live here, and you learn a lot through them, and you learn about these people that have lived here their whole lives, and we have like we've become friends with those people, and those people support us, and those are the people that like love our event. Like they're like, thank you for coming. I've lived here my whole life, and thank you for coming here and doing what you're doing, because we didn't have this. We used to not come downtown.
1: Yeah,
2: we never came downtown. And
1: me and Will are very sentimental in these ways.
2: Yeah,
1: but you know, going off of what you asked, Pat, you know, people come down here and they're like, the community.
2: Yeah. But we're like, we won't know Mary Beth.
1: But they might not know. Yeah. What they're talking about is their circle of people or what's happening at the... Mm-hmm. But, like, community is bigger than that. And, like, you know...
0: Community feels like trust, I feel like.
1: Yeah, maybe. For
2: but,
1: sure.
2: But know who was here first.
1: Everybody knows Mary Beth.
2: Yeah, Mary Beth. But when we moved here, like, a big thing was, like... I mean, and Rachel can attest to this as well. They were like, y'all come here, change us. We're like, no, I moved down to Arizona Pickle Company. Moved down here
1: because
2: like we moved here all for our own reasons and getting out of Austin
1: it's
2: or wherever
1: a little
2: we
1: different
2: were.
1: Now, though.
2: But it is. But I think what we get our courthouse nights is that me and Rachel really love meeting the people like that have been like I've lived for 40 years. And we get a lot of that. Courthouse nights lets us meet
1: those people. He's amazing. Clint. I'm forgetting his last name. He's been here his whole life. Yeah. And he's like, oh my goodness, that guy was amazing. I think I have his card.
2: I think that we get a lot of satisfaction.
1: And when we were DJs here too, we had a lot of people from your, and we had so much fun talking to them about, you know, Sea Willow used to be where they raced cars and like.
2: Oh, we had Mary Beth on. She's like, they just race cars down Sea Willow. You go down there. But I think she does not sound like that.
1: I know.
2: But I know that we both like. I mean, we're kind of gritty people, me and Rachel, and that's what we like about Courthouse.
7: Gritty?
2: Gritty, a little bit. Yeah, yeah. Like, we ain't, you know.
1: I haven't showered in a day.
2: Yeah, yeah. We ain't shining up for the pretty boys. You know what I mean? Yeah. Like that doesn't
1: What's
2: matter.
1: What's funny is Will, matters. All his friends from high college and summer, they're all pretty boys.
2: No, they're not.
1: Okay.
0: So, look.
2: Yeah, all my friends, like, follow the dead.
1: Okay, but they're still, yeah.
2: Can you say that?
0: All right, we've got about 4 minutes left. I want to be sure to ask if there's things that you want to say. I know you've got some things on the horizon, maybe, or there are things that y'all want to talk about.
1: Can I say one thing really quick before
0: yes,
1: we do that?
0: Of course.
1: I want to thank two people who you know and love.
0: Okay.
1: You know and love.
2: Who?
1: I know and love.
2: Who?
1: Who have helped us from day one.
2: Who?
1: And I didn't even know them. Julia and Jerry Hogg.
2: They're great. No.
1: We have had drunken nights. Sorry. Trying to put our tent away in the early days.
2: They are fantastic.
1: They've seen us fight. They've seen us.
2: They know us too well.
1: And they've done it with just the grace and goodness.
2: You're so right.
1: Everything about them. So if you are listening, Julia and Jerry, again, I'm calling
2: they
1: you.
2: Are, they are absolutely wonderful. And you're correct about that.
1: Okay, what else is going on the horizon?
2: He has to ask a question.
1: Yeah, what's going on the horizon?
0: What's going on? What do y'all have going on? This is we've got.
1: I'm about to start school here.
2: She started teaching. I would really like. You know, one thing that me and Rachel are really good at, and I would like to do it again, if we can get together. But I would like, you know, we've bring Hayden Pedigo down here. We've done The Last Waltz. We've done, like, separate productions.
1: Were you at The Last Waltz, Pat?
0: Mm-mm.
2: So it was one of the coolest things when we rented out the Baker and did The Last Waltz and involved everybody in the community. And there are these things that we can do that we have done that are on the side. And I feel like we are really, really, really, really good at that. And it would be fun to do one or two. You know, I don't know if you know Hayden Pedigo, but he is blown up.
1: And we
2: so there's these other people that we've done, and she's so busy, and we both now work with Texas Monthly, and we do a lot of the like barbecue fest, and we do stuff for TCR. Yeah, we got kind
1: of
2: other jobs
1: through our podcast.
0: Yeah, that's cool.
2: Yeah. We've been hired kind of by them. We both book and do. Everything, so.
1: Well, let's do another show.
2: I know. I would love to
1: we'll
2: do
1: talk
2: another.
1: To Gaslight.
2: I would love to
1: we'll
2: do
1: talk
2: another
1: to Doug
2: show
1: next week when he comes on. And
2: I'd love to
1: tell him that he needs to open up the shop for us.
2: Yeah.
0: That's right. Next week, we're going to have Doug on from. He's the artistic director at the Gaslight Baker Theater. And he's going to have a couple of actors with him from Hunchback of Notre Dame. And they'll be mid.
2: Oh, but not the.
1: Why don't we have free tickets to that yet?
2: Dude, we should do a. We should do a mime show. Your daughter's going, Mama.
1: Oh, wow.
2: You should tell her to come in here.
1: Or.
2: Yeah.
0: You can take her. We've got one.
1: Okay.
0: Now. We can close it up.
1: Bye, y'all. Thank you, Pat.
2: Are you just leaving?
1: Yeah.
0: Well, yeah, my mom has to do her duty.
2: Hey, Cora. Come in here. Come say hi. Come on, Cora. All right, looks like it's me and you, Pat. So, Pat, what's going on with you? Hey, thank you for having us.
0: Man, this was really...
2: It went pretty smooth, right?
0: This was a really fun time, and I'm glad that we were able to talk. I mean, I think I had a couple of pages of things we didn't get to.
2: Yeah.
0: Because
2: we talked too much.
0: We had so much fun talking about courthouse nights and what's happened and what have been some real fun moments.
2: Yeah.
0: So I appreciate y'all coming on the show and spending the time and kind of giving us a little bit of a view of what it really takes to put on a show like this.
2: It's like we said, it does take a lot. We're just getting more honed into how to do it, but there still are stresses and whatnot that goes on with it. But I do feel, and I know Rachel will attest to it. I know she's taking her daughter to the bathroom right now, but I will attest to, I think that we throw a really magnificent production here, and we've, like I said, we've honed it in, and we bring in bands from all over the country,
0: right.
2: And I appreciate you coming out, and I appreciate the community coming out, and right. We've been super lucky.
0: All right. Well, thank y'all for being on the show. We've had Will and Rachel with Courthouse Nights, and we hope to see y'all next week.
2: Thank you.